0: grown men who own a lawnmower, but still crowd the stage when the guitars kick in. 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
1: There are lots of things you can measure to get an idea of how healthy you are at any given moment. Temperature, heart rate, blood pressure, just to name a few. But how about how healthy you will be and how long you're likely to live? According to a new study out of the University of Buffalo, two simple strength tests are pretty accurate at predicting longevity in older women. One is hand grip strength, and the other is how quickly people can stand up from a seated position without using their arms. By the way, I remember interviewing former President Jimmy Carter when he was quite old and being really impressed how he just popped out of the chair without using his arms. Not a lot of older people can actually do that. But I think the message here is that maintaining strength as you age is going to help you perform everyday activities, but also help you avoid injury and stay independent. I'm Dr. Sanjay Gupta, helping you live a better life.
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5: 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And there is perhaps no movement more fundamental than walking. It reinforces the alignment, stability, and coordinated muscle activation that supports how your body moves, whether you're doing strenuous exercise or simply going about your daily life. This is according to Dana Santis, a strength and conditioning specialist. Even though you walk every day, Dana does say you can make small adjustments to immediately improve your walking mechanics. So, keep your rib cage stacked over your pelvis. 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Allow your arms to swing naturally in coordination with your legs. 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I'm Dr. Sanjay Gupta, helping you live a better life.
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1: If I were to ask you what makes for a good night's sleep, you'd probably say a dark, quiet room, not too many things on your mind. But every night when you go to get some Z's, how often do you really think about the temperature in your bedroom? Temperature may be one of the most underappreciated factors in sleep. That's according to the Senior Vice President of Research and Scientific Affairs at the National Sleep Foundation. We often hear about lights and screens and stress, but even modest changes in temperature and airflow can influence both how quickly you fall asleep and how deeply you stay asleep. Most experts will recommend a room temperature of 60 to 67 degrees Fahrenheit. You might also experiment with your sheets and what you actually wear to bed. Play around a bit and see what improves your sleep. You might be delightfully surprised. I'm Dr. Sanjay Gupta, helping you live a better life.
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1: A better life with Dr. Sanjay Gupta.
2: There are lots of things you can measure to get an idea of how healthy you are at any given moment. Temperature, heart rate, blood pressure, just to name a few. But how about how healthy you will be and how long you're likely to live? According to a new study out of the University at Buffalo, two simple strength tests are pretty accurate at predicting longevity in older women. One is hand grip strength, and the other is how quickly people can stand up from a seated position without using their arms. By the way, I remember interviewing former President Jimmy Carter when he was quite old and being really impressed how he just popped out of the chair without using his arms. Not a lot of older people can actually do that. But I think the message here is that maintaining strength as you age is going to help you perform everyday activities, but also help you avoid injury and stay independent. I'm Dr. Sanjay Gupta, helping you live a better life.
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2: If I were to ask you what makes for a good night's sleep, you'd probably say a dark, quiet room, not too many things on your mind. But every night when you go to get some Z's, how often do you really think about the temperature in your bedroom? Temperature may be one of the most underappreciated factors in sleep. That's according to the Senior Vice President of Research and Scientific Affairs at the National Sleep Foundation. We often hear about lights and screens and stress, but even modest changes in temperature and airflow can influence both how quickly you fall asleep and how deeply you stay asleep. Most experts will recommend a room temperature of 60 to 67 degrees Fahrenheit. You might also experiment with your sheets and what you actually wear to bed. Play around a bit and see what improves your sleep. You might be delightfully surprised. I'm Dr. Sanjay Gupta, helping you live a better life.
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5: A better life with Dr. Sanjay Gupta.
6: They say consistency is key, but sometimes you just got to switch it up. A new study out of Harvard School of Public Health found that varying your exercise routine could add years to your life. What exercise someone did didn't matter much. What did matter was that all the exercises together worked all the muscle groups in their body. Now, an added benefit to changing things up is it can help you push through the plateau effect. That's when your body gets so efficient at doing something that you actually stop getting better at it. And we know from previous research that specializing in any one sport at a young age can make someone actually more prone to injury. And as experts we talk to point out, even elite athletes switch up things with their workouts, making sure to target strength, cardio, flexibility, balance, and doing that every single week. I'm Dr. Sanjay Gupta, helping you live a better life.
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1: Should you still work out when you're injured, or should you take it easy? 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
5: 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There are four of them. Number one, nutrition. The Mediterranean diet really is the gold standard. Number two, exercise. You should be getting 150 minutes of moderate intensity exercise or 75 minutes of vigorous intensity exercise every week, plus strength training and stretching. 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And finally, number four often gets forgotten, socialization. 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
1: 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This is Sherry. Down here in the South, we call armadillos possums on the half shell. 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
1: A better life with Dr. Sanjay Gupta.
2: Back in 2019, I made a documentary for HBO called One Nation Under Stress. And what was true then is still true now. Money and financial problems are consistently ranked as the number one cause of stress in the United States. And a brand new study out of the Mayo Clinic found that worrying about money may age the heart even faster than traditional risk factors. Unlike an acute stressor, such as a short-term work deadline or a brief illness, financial strain is often chronic and ongoing. And because money affects so many aspects of daily life, financial stress can be difficult to escape. Even so, financial stress does not mean you're doomed, just means you need to double down on the things you know are good for heart health: diet, exercise, sleep, and of course, not smoking. I'm Dr. Sanjay Gupta, helping you live a better life.
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6: So there's been some drama going on in the studio while the show has been happening today. At one point, Audrey said, I think I'm going to cry.
3: I'm so angry, I think I could cry. Well, one of the things about me, unfortunately, if it could happen to me, it will. And I got an email this morning. I recently moved out of my rental property. And if anybody knows anything about landlords or property management companies,
6: they're so cool and chill. They're laid back.
3: Awesome.
6: Yeah.
3: They are great.
6: And they're always looking out for you.
3: They always have my interest as their number one priority.
6: Yes.
3: And if you have a renter story, I actually would love to hear it. Call 833-YO-DUMMY because I know that there's some dirt out there and I need to feel better. Okay. So with that being said, I get an email a couple days ago and they're like, hey, you have a balance due of about $2,800. And I thought,
6: that's a lot of money.
3: That's a lot of money. And I said, I immediately responded back. I was like, hey, like I actually paid my last prorated amount of rent. Everything should be good. And I called their office and they're like, yeah, you have a zero balance. Everything's fine. And I was like, oh, okay, great. It's just a discrepancy. And the online portal.
6: A clerical error of sorts.
3: No big deal.
7: Did you not put a security deposit down on this house?
3: So I did. So about a year ago, I moved into this property, signed a 15-month lease.
6: Uh-huh.
3: And I opted in for, instead of paying the large lump sum of, I think it was like $5,200, by the way, for a security deposit. Insane. I just did it in installments. So they would charge me about $350 to $400 extra every single month for 15 months as the security deposit.
6: Got it.
3: And I think it actually ended up being more than what I would have actually paid in the early, if I would have just paid it as one lump sum.
6: But
3: at the time,
6: out of pocket,
3: I just didn't want to have to pay thousands of extras of dollars when we know moving is already incredibly expensive.
7: Did you get any of your security deposit back considering it's over $5,000?
3: No. So I moved out, but you know what? Whenever I move, I just kind of say that's going to be the L that I've taken. I have moved quite a bit in my life.
6: You're actually pretty good at it. And it is worth noting here that Audrey, you were basically living there by yourself. And you're a very clean person.
3: Yes. Like
6: you're not the sort of person who's going to trash a place.
7: You're not stripping it of copper and peeing all over the place and leaving 40 packs of Pabst Blue Ribbon piling up on the floor.
3: I didn't even have this whole place furnished, okay?
7: The rooms you didn't go in.
3: There
7: often.
3: Were rooms that were empty. I knew that my husband and I were building a house. So why furnish something that I'm not going to be in for forever, okay?
6: Right.
3: So fast forward again, I get an email today, this morning, saying, oh, no. Those were the correct charges. $2,800 is what you owe for your, like, departure. So, like, they were saying that basically I did a $2,800 worth of damage
6: on top of $5,200.
3: The $5,200 that I gave them of a security deposit
6: for. So what they're saying, all in, you did $8,000
3: worth of damage
6: to this house. What are they claiming, by the way?
3: They're claiming things like painting.
6: That's normal wear and tear.
7: That
6: doesn't count.
3: They're saying that the house was dirty and...
6: I recall when you moved into this house, one of the complaints that you had is that...
3: They didn't clean it for me.
6: They had it professionally cleaned and it smelled. It smelled bad.
3: Guys, it was the worst smelling house I'd ever been in my entire life. And it took me almost the entire year, three times cleaning the carpets, three times. And they cleaned the tile, they cleaned my carpet, they cleaned every room that I also wasn't even living in. It's so much money and so predatory that I just don't understand how people operate without giving an itemization, by the way.
6: Here's the thing.
7: Or so before
3: how
7: photos.
3: Anything costs.
6: Incorrect.
7: Show me.
6: What they have done, and this is a huge mistake on their part, is they have underestimated who they are messing with. They don't know how violent you get when somebody is doing you wrong.
3: Oh, yeah,
6: and
3: no,
6: they also
3: for sure.
6: don't know that you have a radio show.
3: The apartment I lived in college where I was paying $300 a month in rent was ran better than what I was living in.
6: Wow.
3: And I cannot even imagine trying to grift, because it's a grifting, it's predatory, grifting someone for $7,000 for it being me and my pets. Literally, my husband's gone 4 days of the week.
6: Right.
3: What are you talking about? Oh, my God, I'm getting heated. I'm so mad. I'm literally about to take this freaking headphone forward and like strangle myself. I'm so angry. What are you talking about?
7: Did you respond to them asking for proof and or an itemized list? And what contractors are charging this much?
6: Yeah, you're just making things up.
3: You're just making stuff up.
6: And expecting that people are just going to pay it because they don't want to deal with it.
7: That's just so scummy.
6: Nope.
3: People go through this all of the time. I actually talked to our boss about this, and he goes, you might be going to small claims court. And I said, you're right.
7: You might be going to real claims court because that's $7,000 or $8,000.
6: $8,000.
7: Isn't anything under five is small? Anything over is real court?
6: I think so, yeah.
7: Well, so what
6: the saga begins.
3: Man. I know. I really hope that this doesn't end up being something stupid because they were charging me for things like the salt in the water softening system.
6: Oh, get out
3: like
6: of here.
3: Something and saying that that costs $600.
7: $600?
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15: A better life with Dr. Sanjay Gupta.
16: Even for people who fall asleep easily, staying asleep can be difficult. You wake up, your mind starts to race, you can't turn those thoughts off. Sleep experts say there are a few things you can try. Cognitive shuffling. That's when you choose a random, impersonal, non-emotional word. Then for each letter of that word, think of as many words that begin with each letter as you can before moving on to the next one. It distracts your brain from stress. It also mimics the fragmented thought patterns that usually occur as you drift off to sleep. Sensory grounding is something else. That's when you work through things you can hear, feel, see, smell, or taste. That helps you to be in the moment instead of dwelling on the past or the future. Or just do a mental walkthrough of a place you know well. Familiar but neutral imagery that can calm the brain. I'm Dr. Sanjay Gupta, helping you live a better life.
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bags and pick your city. 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
3: Audrey, have you ever had a girlfriend of yours date a guy that was much, much older than him?
4: No, actually, I haven't.
3: What is your limit? Like, if you were, let's say, in an imaginary world that you're a single person, like, what is the cap as far as, like, how old you would go? Because you're 34, right?
4: So, I'm 34, but age isn't necessarily something that I've ever even thought of. My mom and my dad, and my mom and my stepdad, 10 and 11 years apart.
3: Okay.
4: And my dad is now currently with someone who is like 20 years younger. Mm-hmm. So like I just, age is whatever to me. Yeah. As long as you're nice and kind. I'm not dating somebody 80. I'm not dating somebody who's like about to be dead.
5: You want some time with them.
3: You're not
4: certainly
3: pulling a,
5: you don't want to restart in 20 years,
4: Matt,
5: right?
4: I would only date up though. I would only play around younger, but I would date up. I would never go down and actually like think about starting a relationship with someone seriously if they were like 10 years younger than me.
3: So this is a 32-year-old woman, and what struck me about this story was the age gap. She was with a 75-year-old man, so you're talking 43 years, mm-hmm. which is significant. This guy's name is Douglas Faith. They were both arrested after police say that they were engaged in certain types of activity, if you will, at a public pool in Waco, Texas.
4: Tell me it went in that water. I mean, one thing that I feel like is always the fantasy is like pool and jacuzzi.
3: And
4: stuff.
3: An execution. It was terrible. Like, what are you doing?
5: And let alone a public one. Like, man, people be peeing in that.
3: There was kids nearby. This is the middle of the day in Waco, Texas. This 32-year-old chick is just blah, blah, blah.
5: So she's not even like, she's not even with this dude for the money. I get it if you've got your own private grotto and, you know, this dude's got like J. Howard Marshall money.
3: Yeah, you're banging him in the hot tub on his yacht.
5: A community
3: pool in Waco.
5: Like, what are we doing here?
4: Yeah. Hey, different strokes for different folks.
3: Not
4: you know?
3: When there's kids nearby. This was at an apartment complex.
5: Yeah, that's
4: a little.
5: Oh, Lord, that's
4: trashy as hell.
5: Everybody pees in those pools and that jacuzzi.
4: Everyone. Yeah. If I was in that pool, I would pee in it. I would be the peer. So, well, but that girl needs to go and like probably go to the doctor quickly. She's going to have a UTI or at minimum a yeast infection.
5: That's I was curious what the age difference was for J. Howard Marshall. If you don't know that name, that was the billionaire who married Anna Nicole Smith. Yeah. Like the first like overly pronounced age gap couple that we could, you know, kind of like made national news. It was 50 years. She was 39. He was 90.
4: And Anna Nicole did not get her just deserves.
5: She did not. She should have been paid.
4: She should have been paid. And he wanted to get her paid.
3: Yes.
5: J. Howard Marshall's son, bitch. Just straight up bitch. Ain't nobody like you. I think he's dead now.
3: Good news is there's not going to be a fight over the wealth of Douglas. Emily's just going to have to serve her time and then
4: take over the apartment.
3: Yeah. And if you're wondering if she's hot or not, she is not. she is not wrong.
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6: My youngest son was still living with us down in the basement, and my stepdaughter came to visit.
3: How old were the kids at this point? So your son that was living in the basement?
6: 27, 28.
3: Uh-huh.
6: She was there for about a week, and all of a sudden my wife woke me up about 1 in the morning in the bedroom next door to us. She heard the bed pounding against the door.
3: Oh, God.
6: So I think them two were making love.
3: Yeah.
5: There's
3: more to that story. It's coming up next.
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5: These are real life freakouts that have happened in fast food restaurants across the country, and there's little clues in the audio. You're trying to figure out which restaurant the meltdown happened in. Mahoney and Audrey, the world's leading fast food forensic experts, are on the case, and Brody is joining us today. Brody, what is your favorite fast food restaurant?
6: Ooh, my favorite restaurant, I'd say, or fast food restaurant. Man,
5: I don't know if this question has ever stumped anyone before, Brody.
6: I'd say Canes.
7: Canes, okay. Solid.
5: All right.
7: Solid choice.
5: You put some thought into it. I appreciate that. All right, so we're going to give you some audio here. You're trying to figure out the restaurant. There's going to be a multiple choice for each one of them. The first one here, a woman going through the drive-thru, livid when she is told that there is a charge for a side of ranch.
8: Because you told me 20 cents a piece, and I told you that I always pay 11 cents. I've never paid 20 cents for ranch.
9: You're right, ma'am. I was wrong. It's $1.62
8: okay.
9: altogether.
8: You said that's not your manager?
9: I am the manager of this.
8: Okay, What's the store manager's name? So I'm going to call in the morning. I mean, you were completely rude to me. The customer is always right. And if I told you that I never paid 20 cents for ranch, then that's what it was.
5: She's arguing over 9 cents?
7: 20 cents.
5: Well, she's saying that she normally gets charged 11 cents or so. Whatever.
10: That's way too much hassle for why are we wasting everybody's
7: time? Times are tough, man. 20 cents is 20 cents.
10: No, I'm here. I hear you, but like that amount of energy for that level of return is not worth it in my book.
5: All right. So the options here, KFC, Wendy's, or Jack in the Box?
7: Ooh, it's giving Wendy's.
6: I can't think of who charges for ranch.
7: Wendy's.
6: I know
7: their times are tough. Yeah. They are for sure nickel and diming.
5: Okay, Audrey, you think it's Wendy's. Mahoney, what do you think before Brody gives his final answer?
10: So $1.62 was like her total, so I don't think you can get much else at KFC for that. Like, I don't even think you get a piece of chicken or maybe biscuit.
7: Mm.
10: I actually think this is going to be Jack in the Box based on the price.
7: Oh.
5: Interesting. Okay. All right, Brody, so the decision is yours, KFC, Wendy's, or Jack in the Box. What do you think?
6: I'd say Wendy's. I know Jack in the Box doesn't charge. Well, at least they don't charge me when I get ranch.
5: Sorry, man.
7: Jack in the Box,
5: yeah,
7: I guess.
5: Jack in the Box, yep.
10: I thought you sounds like two tacos and an order of the ranch.
5: Mm. All right, so it's okay. You're still alive. So on to the next one here. This guy, rude to an employee a year ago, and they still remember him, but he expects them to respect him. Have a listen.
11: I didn't say nothing today. I'm asking for... You're talking about something that happened last year, okay? I'm talking about today. I purchased a cup of coffee today, and all I expect your employee to do is say thank you, okay? And for you to be... He did not apologize for that. You're lying and completely unprofessional. You're being very... this is my evidence.
5: My evidence.
7: Oh, my gosh. And also demanding pleasantries is so...
5: You must say thank you after
10: demanding respect never works, bro.
5: Is that A, a Starbucks, B, a Sonic, or C, a Dutch Bros?
10: So it's certainly not a Sonic or a Dutch Bros because you're not going to find your way into those buildings. So that has to be it sounds like an international Starbucks.
5: Okay. Brody, final decision is yours. Got to get this one right.
6: No, yeah, I agree with you. I'd say Starbucks.
5: That is correct. Nicely done.
10: If you are a dick, they will remember you a year plus later. Because you know what? Most people in their day-to-day interactions with people working in the service industry aren't. And so they will remember you. And I'm glad they do.
6: Although,
10: and I hope.
6: Although there's a lot of employees being changed out, though. That's the only thing.
5: Yeah. All right, Brody, on to the last one here. You went it right here with the correct answer. Listen closely. This man's burger was made improperly, and he was furious about that and demanded a refund, but they were like, you can't get a refund because you've eaten most of it.
10: Mm-hmm.
5: Here you go.
12: Give me my money. Right now.
13: Burger.
12: Thank you. Give me my money.
13: Hey.
12: Give me my money. Call the cops.
5: Over a burger.
10: So there's no beeps there, but that's got to be a McDonald's, right?
5: Here's the options: Burger King, McDonald's, or Five Guys.
10: Definitely not a Five Guys because they beat his ass at a Five Guys.
7: They
10: got a lot of downtime, Dave, and there's Five Guys back there
5: ready to fight.
10: I think it's McDonald's. I didn't hear any beeps, which is
7: it's concerning.
10: It is concerning, but I feel like this is something somebody would try to pull at a McDonald's.
5: All right. Brody, over to you.
6: That's a tough one between Burger King and McDonald's.
5: Mm-hmm.
10: Too many people in there for a Burger King. Not that many people.
6: That's true. It did sound pretty noisy.
7: Go with your heart. Where's your heart leading you?
5: I love how seriously he's taking this game.
7: Yeah, Brody. I mean, just stop. Just stop letting the brain noise get in the way of where your heart is telling you to go.
6: I'm thinking, okay, McDonald's.
5: Yeah!
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1: So there is a rise in leprosy, and
2: well,
1: this
2: can
1: is
2: you explain leprosy to those people who may not be familiar with this disease?
1: Have you not read the Bible? Big in the Bible, leprosy, just huge problem.
2: Stuff be falling off.
0: Dave and Mahoney.
3: Never knew we'd talk so much about so many really dumb things. Armadillo news right here on the Dave and Mahoney Show. Thank God my name's not on it.
0: Dave and Mahoney.
2: Like, I love taking credit for other people's hard work, but when somebody takes credit for my hard work, oh, hell no. Hell or high water.
0: All right. And now, this is Dave and Mahoney.
1: Hello, friends, and thank you for joining us on this Monday. Got some good news and some bad news to kick things off today. What would you like first there, Mahoney?
2: Dave, why don't we start today's show with some bad news.
1: Yeah, some bad news. We've had a lot of porta potty talk as of late on the show.
2: As we do.
1: Things, unfortunately, have gotten to the point where somebody has died via porta potty.
2: How did somebody die via porta potty this time, Dave?
1: 56-year-old man was driving down the road in Bentonville, Arkansas, and a porta potty came flying off of a truck, and he crashed into it. Next thing you know, dead via porta potty.
2: That's absolutely horrific, Dave.
1: Yeah. He was driving his 2021 Honda and did not expect for there to be a rogue porta potty flying off of the truck, but there was, and unfortunately got into an accident, and that's it. Death via
2: that is
1: potty.
2: a
1: crappy way to die.
2: Yeah. I would think, though, I would like to see the porta potty, because I would think that if it wasn't full, they're mostly just plastic, right?
1: Yeah.
3: Probably freaked him out, and then he crashed his car.
1: He crashed right into the porta potty. But
2: that's tragic, man. Like,
1: but yeah, I mean, you know, I'd say probably 50% of the time they are full.
2: Yeah,
1: you know, because they're going to retrieve them from whatever site they've been.
2: Because I've seen
3: they have cleaning services where they come to you and they just basically do what you do with an RV and they just suck it out.
1: Really?
3: Yeah, they don't travel with the poop on the freeways.
2: Some of them do.
3: They do.
2: Yeah, they clean
1: them all up. Yeah.
3: I don't like that. There's so many options. I want to own this market. How do I start? I feel like I need to monopolize the thing.
1: I feel like it would be a fairly lucrative business, because nobody wants to deal with this.
3: No, man. But I mean, seriously, I don't like, what do you mean? There's the option A, travel on the freeway with poop soup. Or option B, come to you. That one's probably got to be way more expensive. And you just like bubble bin it.
1: Oh, gross.
2: It's just like a shot bag, but just change the O to an I.
1: Some good news today as well. Ben Affleck, turns out he's good at pretty much everything except for relationships. He was on Who Wants to Be a Millionaire. They're having the celebrity edition.
2: Who's hosting that now? Do we know?
1: Because Jimmy Kimmel.
2: R.I.P. Regis.
4: R.I.P. Regis.
1: And he was playing for $1 million.
2: Oh, so he made it far.
1: For charity.
2: Sure.
3: With a dude, though. Wasn't it like co-play?
1: Yeah.
3: It wasn't just him. Mahoney, don't get all excited. It wasn't like he went all the way there by himself.
1: He was there with a former Jeopardy champion, a guy by the name of Jamie Ding.
2: That guy.
1: And they were asked a final question, and he ended up winning $1 million for charity.
5: D, spaghetti and meatball. Final answer.
6: I have such a stomach ache right now. Computer, please reveal the correct answer.
1: And this drum roll is so long. Ben Affleck was looking around like, what's happening? Tell me
3: is
1: or what?
3: Is the computer dead? Can you turn it off and turn it back on again?
1: So the answer of spaghetti and meatball was in reference to what are the names of turkeys that have been pardoned by U.S. presidents on Thanksgiving. And spaghetti meatball was the one that have not been pardoned. So peanut butter and jelly have.
2: Mm-hmm.
1: Tater and tot have.
2: Uh-huh.
1: Mac and cheese have. Spaghetti and meatball have not. And they somehow managed to figure that out. But interestingly, last year, Ben Affleck's bestie, Matt Damon, did the same thing. Won $1 million for charity on the celebrity version of Who Wants to Be a Millionaire.
2: You don't think that's cooked?
1: I mean, maybe.
2: I think it's probably cooked. I mean, we're doing like a charity thing where we're going to give away $1 million. Let's make our celebrities look.
1: Let's make sure it's Ben Affleck that wins it.
2: Well, or, you know, creating drama to get them to that point.
1: Yeah.
2: You know, like, I kick ass at Teen Jeopardy.
3: Yeah, has anybody ever lost the
7: Yeah, sure.
1: $1 million
3: for charity?
1: Yeah,
2: I don't know.
3: Somebody has lost money for charity.
7: Yeah, they have a whole bunch of celebrities that enter it and they try to win it, and then you know Ben Affleck was just happened to be the one along with the Jeopardy champion that got all.
3: But
7: the way
3: other there. Ones still get to give money to charities.
7: I mean, I would
2: no.
7: Imagine.
2: If you here's what you do: it's like you make it where if you lose. You have to take money from charity. That puts some, skin in the game.
7: Sorry, orphans.
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25: As a parent, when you send your kid off to school in the morning, you know that they're going to be learning, they're going to be spending time with their friends. But a new study out of UCSF found adolescents are spending an average of 70 minutes of their school day on their phones. Now, some kids will say they need their phones to help with schoolwork, but this study found that they were spending the vast majority of their screen time on TikTok, Instagram, and Snapchat. Not really apps that you're going to be turning to for homework help. Now, the study's lead author said, don't blame kids for using their phones at school. Teach them how to resist them. Focus on what they'd get by putting them aside rather than what you're taking away. Explain how phones could hurt their academic performance, and also remind them of this. Nothing takes the place of real face-to-face friendships. I'm Dr. Sanjay Gupta, helping you live a better life.
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0: by the name of Emily Willis before, because I had not. But her family just got paid because she suffered a cardiac arrest. This happened a couple of years ago, back in 2024, while receiving treatment at a rehab facility, resulting in a lack of oxygen to the brain and a severe brain injury.
1: Oh, my God.
0: Her family said that she was left with significant disabilities, requires ongoing care. A judge approved a $3 million settlement to the family against the rehab facility. The facility did not, of course, admit any wrongdoing.
1: Of course not. Why would
0: but
1: they?
0: She is expected to receive a portion of the settlement after legal fees and other costs. Her mom continues to basically look over her. But
2: She's a vegetable.
0: It left her in a vegetative state, yeah.
2: It's absolutely, I mean, like, terrible. For her to go in for one thing and completely come out not even the same person anymore.
0: Like, yeah, she was there for
2: rehab,
0: like a ketamine addiction, I guess.
2: Yes, rehabilitation of drugs,
0: right?
2: And left like not even able to be a talk.
1: You can't
2: talk. She can't eat by herself. Yeah, she can't do anything by herself anymore.
1: I would rather die.
2: Yeah, I would too, Money.
0: Before the health crisis, before she checked into rehab, she was pretty well known as an adult entertainer, I guess, and reportedly had stepped away from that career. But her family says they're focusing on her long term recovery and ongoing care needs. But they're going to need that money in order to just pay for that.
1: Well, yeah, the medical
2: temporarily care, too. $3 million is not a lifelong help.
1: The medical, like when you need medical care like that, $3 million goes in an instant. So that's crazy to me. It just sucks. That's absolutely terrible. I wasn't familiar with her work. I remember reading about this story. That's why that name sounds somewhat familiar. But it's just crazy. Like, when you're going to a place, you're looking for help, and then you get to a point where they get you either so dehydrated, or they got you on something else, or they're putting stressing your body through so much stress that you have a heart attack.
0: Lack of oxygen to the brain.
1: And then they don't help you? Oh, my God.
0: So I saw a debate going on yesterday online. There was this story that had popped up because the settlement had come out, and there was people that were debating whether it was unethical when, there's like an adult performer, if you will, that is in the news because they have, sadly, like a situation like this where they passed away.
1: You can't.
0: Okay, so that's your stance.
1: That's my stance.
0: I saw people going back and forth
2: unless the money is still going to her.
0: Yeah, well, I mean, some people saw it as like a tribute.
1: Yeah.
2: I mean, that would be funnier if she wasn't literally like a vegetable.
0: Yeah, well, but there's been other obviously adult performers over the years that have like passed away, right? Yeah. And sometimes it's drug overdose.
2: I almost feel like that makes more sense. Yes, like you in memoriam spank. I mean, right. But like not when she. It's just that's just a little much.
0: So you think it's going too far?
1: There's levels. I think is
2: there's
1: what
2: levels.
1: Audrey is saying.
0: I'm glad that you guys landed on the side of that as well because I didn't know her work either, and I Googled her. And I was like, okay, like obviously she has a lot of videos that are out there, but this is not the time or the place.
1: This is not.
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2: So they are rebooting everything else. Why not Clueless? They are actually bringing it back as a TV series?
3: Really?
2: So Alicia Silverstone is returning. It's a sequel series on Paramount Plus. So the series takes place 30 years after the 1995 film. And Cher, who she played in the film, is now a successful businesswoman and mother of a teenage daughter. And the story follows Cher as she navigates parenting a teenager and discovers how she feels clueless all over again.
4: Whatever.
3: I see. This is going to
4: be. They're doing Legally Blonde on, like, Think Prime right now as well. So, I mean, there's a...
2: Look,
4: I guess the market for it.
2: Yeah, I mean, she's leaning in. I mean, that's her thing. Like, that was kind of her only real big thing that she ever did. And she's serving as executive producer on the project as well. So production is going to get started next year in L.A. Paramount Plus has not announced whether or not it's going to be the whole original cast returning, but Alicia Silverstone is. So if you didn't manage to see any of The Walking Dead back in the day on AMC, Netflix has just acquired the rights to stream all of the 371 episodes from the franchise.
3: That is a lot of episodes.
2: Yeah, so it's not just The Walking Dead, but all of the spinoffs as well. I mean, if you talk about a library of content, they certainly have got it. 371 episodes, all going to be on Netflix. And it's a deal that's reportedly worth $500 million.
3: Wow. You know, I love that show for a couple of seasons and then just fell off.
2: Same.
3: You know, it just did not have the energy to go through. You said 300?
2: 371, almost 400.
3: There's no way there's 400 episodes.
2: Well, it's not just The Walking Dead. It's Fear the Walking Dead, The Walking Dead for Daryl, The Dead City, The Ones Who Live, The World Beyond, Tales of the Walking Dead.
3: Oh, so you're talking the entire Walking Dead universe.
2: Yes.
3: Jeez.
2: So things are getting not just kind of bad, but really bad for Jared Leto. So the actor and musician is now facing allegations of sexual misconduct from multiple women. They did a whole documentary about it over at the BBC. And from my experience, it doesn't seem like the BBC really tends to miss. You know, there's some of these documentaries where they're kind of fishing a little bit or they're kind of leaning into some of the drama.
3: Yeah.
2: BBC tends to be pretty buttoned up about that sort of thing.
3: Yeah, they're not. Oh, I wouldn't say they are overly
2: salacious.
3: Yeah, or bombastic with their accusations and being such a, you know, internationally renowned news source. They probably want to make sure all their ducks are in a row before they make an accusation like this towards somebody who is such a large public figure.
2: Yeah, and there's multiple women who actually have sat down on camera detailing what Jared Leto does. And I guess, you know, him being a creep goes way, way back. And so if this is, you know, finally catching up with him, or maybe he'll be totally exonerated from this as well. I mean, this hasn't played out.
3: When you talk about 10 people accusing him, plus we've heard rumblings about this for years, kind of behind the scenes and stuff. I think this
2: is like the leader of a sex cult, too.
3: Yeah, I think.
4: Just a cult nonetheless, whatever it was.
3: I think the time is coming, and, you know, they don't mess around over in the UK where these charges could be filed.
1: Dave and Mahoney.
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1: So there's this massive heat wave going on all around the world. It's not just here in the United States, but the one thing that we've learned about heat over the years, you guys, is that when it's hot outside, everyone loves to tell you how hot it is outside.
2: Yes.
1: That doesn't seem to be the case with cold, because you just sort of put your head down and deal with it. It's like, yeah, it's cold outside, obviously.
2: But I don't think so, Dave.
1: With heat?
2: I think you've just lived in the heat for too long to where you forget about how much people bitch about the cold.
1: I don't know. I mean, growing up in Minnesota, I just don't remember every single person that I talk to every single day being like, oh, it's cold outside, you know. I'm like, yeah, I know. 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But interesting, I saw this story the other day about how over in Switzerland, even when it is super, super hot outside, people refuse to wear shorts to work. And it got me thinking, Audrey, that I understand why.
3: Why is that?
1: Because of bullies like you.
2: Yeah, why?
3: I mean, Audrey's wearing shorts and I'm wearing shorts today.
1: I know, but
2: you notice,
3: I'm showing these thighs.
1: You notice that I'm not? Because I have been scarred by Audrey and her cruelty.
2: In the recent years, because I'm trying to get you to show your knees to give them some breathing room. They're bald, man. They're bald.
1: Bald? What do you expect my knees to be?
2: Not bald and give them some breathing room away from denim and the chafe?
1: No, if I wore shorts every day of my life, I wouldn't have hairy knees, ma'am. Do you have hairy knees?
2: I have hair that grows on my knees.
1: Well, but you're just an abnormally hairy person.
2: See, I mean, you're trying to turn this on me.
1: I'm not turning it around.
2: You're just the guy who wears denim every day, every waking moment of every day.
1: Because I'm coming to work.
2: Bonnie came to work in shorts.
1: I don't need to have my...
2: Bossy Rossi came to work in shorts.
1: I don't need to have my slutty knees out here just turning the ladies and the gentlemen on.
2: No, we need to bring your bush back on your knee, man.
1: Look at Mahoney's knees right now. Does he have hairy knees?
2: He doesn't have any hair.
1: See? It's
2: because that was a life of denim. And now his legs are scarred.
3: That was a life of tube socks.
2: That was a life of...
3: That's why I don't have hair on my legs.
1: Tube socks that come up to your nuts.
2: Yeah.
1: Full leg tube socks.
2: How dare you bring that up, those scars of his life.
1: No, I'm saying I am scarred. I mean, the one time that I wore shorts around you, you went, your knees! Oh, look at your bone.
2: Well, if you would wear shorts more often... Nobody would say anything about it.
1: Just saying, it feels like workplace bullying.
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2: We have some new audio of Tony Romo getting arrested. Yep, the officer was asking him if he had had any head injuries while he was playing football. Of course he did.
3: We basically do not an inventory, but I make sure that there's no guns in there. Yeah. Exactly.
4: So you guys checked.
3: And there were a few shooters in there that I observed.
4: Yeah. Any of them drank?
3: Okay.
4: So, I don't think any of them were drank, right?
3: Okay.
4: Can I do an exercise?
3: Go ahead, dude.
5: Come on, eh?
4: Back surgeries.
3: Any head injuries?
4: Excuse me?
3: Any head injuries recently? Any concussions?
4: Well, over the years, yes, but not recently. We're
2: good. So he was complaining to the cop that, yes, you found a bunch of shooters, you know, like the little bottles of liquor in the car, but I didn't drink any of them. There's in my golf bag.
6: Were they open?
2: I don't think so.
6: Well, you know, I mean, I have, to be fair, you know, we golf. I've got, if you don't have shooters in your golf bag, you're not golfing correctly.
2: Is that you and I do that because we're broke.
6: Yeah. Like
2: we sneak booze onto the course because we don't want to have to pay the premium for it.
6: Right.
2: Tony Romo has a contract that's worth $180 million.
6: Hey, you know what?
2: The cart girl.
7: But you know what's so crazy is that we were not singing the same song and dance for Tiger Woods like 6 months ago.
2: But Tiger Woods sucks.
8: Tiger Woods is an a-hole.
2: And he also like flipped his car too. Like it was serious. Yeah. Tony Romo was just cruising down the road and may or may not have crossed the center line.
8: I don't think he crossed the center line. It was like one of those like on-ramp lines, I believe.
2: Yeah.
9: Also, it's funny, while they were having him do the sobriety test, he started like stretching and like he was pre-working out, like he was getting ready to do run a drill.
6: He's an athlete. He knows you don't want to tear something. You got to get loose.
2: Yeah, you don't want to go to jail cold.
6: That's right.
2: You got to be warmed up. You
6: tear a groin. It's terrible.
2: We had the story a couple of days ago about that teacher that caught 32 out of his 35 students cheating using AI because he had put a prompt into the text for the assignment, and then all those kids just copy and pasted the entire thing, and it turns out that they all cheated.
10: 32 of my 35 students between two classes failed a portion of their midterm because they all used AI to generate their entire response. And apparently they didn't proofread it. Let me show y'all how I picked up on it. In white ink, I hid, placed the word Madagascar somewhere in the response in a way that makes no sense. So, if Madagascar was somewhere in my students' response in a way that did not make sense, I knew that they copied and pasted the entire thing and just threw it in AI, and oh my God.
2: I mean, 32 out of 35 is pretty strong.
6: Those three, though, you know, I feel like they should get instant 100s no matter how bad their answers were. Because
2: matter.
6: When that many people are cheating, you know, at least they have integrity.
2: But the
6: or
2: thing
6: at least
2: is,
6: they read the prompt or they caught the prompt.
2: Proofread it a little bit.
6: Right.
2: I mean, the prompt, if you caught that, he said, mention Madagascar in a way that makes no sense.
6: Yeah.
2: So they didn't even breeze over it one time. But everyone's using AI, it seems. And in this case, this is a Canadian politician. His name is Bill Oliver. He was delivering a speech that was clearly written by AI because he forgot to take out the part where the AI prompt was in there.
11: Often develop expectations that exceed the powers actually granted to those offices. Here's a more natural flowing version of that section that reads like a legislative speech rather than a series of short points. Madam Speaker, one of my concerns with this legislation is the potential gap.
8: Dang it. I hate it when that gets you.
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20: Back in 2019, I made a documentary for HBO called One Nation Under Stress. And what was true then is still true now. Money and financial problems are consistently ranked as the number one cause of stress in the United States. And a brand new study out of the Mayo Clinic found that worrying about money may age the heart even faster than traditional risk factors. Unlike an acute stressor, such as a short-term work deadline or a brief illness, financial strain is often chronic and ongoing. And because money affects so many aspects of daily life, financial stress can be difficult to escape. Even so, financial stress does not mean you're doomed. Just means you need to double down on the things you know are good for heart health. Diet, exercise, sleep, and of course, not smoking. I'm Dr. Sanjay Gupta, helping you live a better life.
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bags and pick your city. 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
1: Audrey has this saying that if it can happen to her, it will.
2: Unfortunately, I wish that was not my saying, but
1: A couple weeks ago, what was supposed to be a simple pool party turned into a lesbian love assault.
2: Jeez Louise. Yeah, that was crazy.
1: And then you just had a simple trip to the laundromat to wash some larger items.
3: Wait, you just bought a new house.
2: Yes.
3: And you have your own washer and dryer now. Why are you going to the laundromat to do laundry if you've got it all at your house now? So, that's like one of the benefits of owning a home.
2: So my husband is a super big germaphobe. And what I mean by that is that I have to have certain amounts of loads in my laundry for them to feel like they're actually going to get clean. So for most people, you would just pile it all in there and it's clean, right?
3: Yeah.
2: For him, no. It has to be a certain level up in the laundry in order for it to actually feel getting the proper wash. So we went to the laundromat to make him feel like certain things were getting cleaned properly.
1: I see. And how did that go off the rails?
2: Oh, we're talking about it now. So we went to the laundromat and it was for our king size bedding. So we're putting everything in the laundromat and I'm sitting there angry that I'm at the laundromat. And we hear some people talking next door. And they're like, oh my God, guys, did you hear? I'm like, hear what? We don't know the rumblings of the laundromat. We're new here. And they said that there was a body that was found in the dumpster next door at a Shell station. And on our way here, there was a lot of roads that were actually closed. And we were like, oh, that's really weird. We just thought maybe they're doing something with some of the power lines or something with some of the copper wiring. Just thought it was really odd, but sometimes it happens kind of in our area because there is some construction. Yeah. We get to the laundromat and there's rumblings that multiple streets are closed off because they found this body in a dumpster behind a gas station. As a concerned citizen, I couldn't find anything online.
1: I just looked. I'm not seeing anything on the local news.
2: I live in an area where there's a lot of 55 or plus communities, and mobile home communities.
1: Right.
2: And I'm sitting there thinking, is there a person hiding in one of these communities?
1: Is there a killer on the loose?
2: Yes. I mean, I think that that's pretty high drama at the laundromat.
1: Again, you were just trying to wash your bedding.
2: I was just trying to get clean.
1: Yeah.
2: So that was my day.
3: So did you, it wasn't suspicious of the guys oh, they found a body in the Shell dumpster next door.
2: Well,
3: I wonder what that could have been about.
1: He was the killer. Just testing your reaction. Pretty cool, huh? No? Okay.
3: Wash your comforter in your own washing machine next time.
2: No, man, it was fine. That was fine. Just the murder wasn't.
3: That's what I'm saying. Maybe you could have avoided that whole thing.
0: 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Alt 92.3. Your home for Dave and Mahoney.
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6: Okay. Shots fired.
5: That's what we do. We rank quarter.

0: Better Life with Dr. Sanjay Gupta.
1: As a parent, when you send your kid off to school in the morning, you know that they're going to be learning, they're going to be spending time with their friends. But a new study out of UCSF found adolescents are spending an average of 70 minutes of their school day on their phones. Now, some kids will say they need their phones to help with schoolwork, but this study found that they were spending the vast majority of their screen time on TikTok, Instagram, and Snapchat. Not really apps that you're going to be turning to for homework help. Now, the study's lead author said, "Don't blame kids for using their phones at school. Teach them how to resist them. Focus on what they'd get by putting them aside rather than what you're taking away. Explain how phones could hurt their academic performance, and also remind them of this. Nothing takes the place of real face-to-face friendships." I'm Dr. Sanjay Gupta, helping you live a better life.
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2: We'll be the judge of that. It's the Call of Fame on Dave and Mahoney.
4: Here's a contender for the Call of Fame. We got this great one last week from Robin, who had a wild story that involved murder and robbing banks.
5: Well, I have one uncle that killed his wife.
4: Oh, cool. Cool.
5: And then my other uncle robbed a bank.
4: Okay, so...
6: Not quite as crazy, yeah.
4: A little bit of a problematic family. So give us the backstory here. I mean, so these are uncles on your mom's side or your dad's side?
5: My dad's side.
4: And was he also having problems with the law? Like, did they come from an environment where criming was just part of the family?
5: I think so, because my dad, he did prison time for buying stolen guns.
4: Okay. All right. Kick ass. Okay.
5: And his sister did time in a nut house because she tried to kill her husband.
4: Wow. So this whole family. Have you traced it back? I mean, was your dad a good dad outside of the prison time?
5: Yeah, he was a great dad.
4: Yeah.
6: Out of all the other things that we've heard so far, a little bit of buying stolen guns. Hey, you got a good deal on guns.
4: Yeah.
6: I could fall victim to that.
4: Yeah, just running guns, no big deal. And if he's a good dad, I mean, you can separate art from artist, right?
6: Absolutely.
4: All right. So, have you traced it back at all? I mean, what was old Grandpa doing back in the day where he's just raising a bunch of murderers and thieves?
5: He was a good guy, and their mom is like really religious. So I don't know where they got their arms free.
7: Well, sometimes if you push the thumb a little too hard on the Bible,
4: the kids
7: start scattering.
4: Yeah. They start rebelling pretty
7: from underneath that Bible. Yeah. So, I mean, we say that, but I mean, that's not shocking to me at all.
6: Did you ever meet those uncles and aunts on that side?
5: Yeah, the uncle that killed his wife, he came and lived with us after he did time.
4: Oh.
5: So he came and lived with us.
6: He got out?
4: He killed his wife and just walked?
5: He got 12 years because he pleaded insanity.
4: Oh. And then he came and lived with you? What was that like?
5: Oh, it sucked, actually.
4: Yeah, I guess so, man.
6: Did your parents tell you that he had murdered his aunt or, you know, his wife before he came back?
5: Yeah. It was an accident, he said.
4: How old were you at the time?
5: I was probably 12, 13.
4: So old enough to be aware, and I would imagine terrified of this guy.
7: Well, yeah, because what do you mean an accident? How did he kill her?
5: He found out she was using him for his money, buy drugs, and sell them. So he took her to a empty lot, and he said he was swinging this gun around just to scare her. It flew out of his hand. He hit the back seat and shot her in the head.
7: Oh yeah. Oh, uh-huh.
4: No. So
7: there's nothing more accidental than a gun just so happening to fall perfectly and shooting directly at her head.
4: Also, what are these prosecutors like? He only got 12 years because he pled insanity, but then also accidentally dropped a gun and it resulted in a headshot. Good Lord, man, what a story.
5: Well, there was like no witnesses, so I mean, it was basically, you know, only his word. So,
4: Wow. Oh, so, Robin, have you yourself been involved in a life of crime? Did it get passed down?
5: No, I have not.
4: You've never been arrested?
5: My brother, on the other hand.
4: There he is.
7: So you like your mom's side of the family better, huh?
5: Yeah.
4: There's some problems there, too, huh?
6: Oh, boy.
5: No, just... They're all gone. So.
4: Yeah, well, but I imagine back in the day, I mean, even though all these people are super problematic, I bet family reunions were just a hoot. Like, everyone, I bet they were. Yeah.
7: No, they weren't. There's nobody showing up because they're all locked up.
5: Yeah, exactly.
2: Dave and Mahoney.
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2: Never expected it, but here we are. I've learned so much over the last handful of days about armadillos and how armadillos may be responsible for the return of leprosy. And I'm sitting here going, well, what's the connection? Because even if armadillos somehow carry whatever leprosy is, how is that getting to humans? And then we had some calls from people that said that, you know, like they're
3: armadillos.
2: Armadillos, yeah.
3: That's how, unfortunately. No, gotta watch out.
2: That's not how they're getting into your body. Oh. It is via eating them many times.
3: Oh.
2: I guess that's a thing.
4: Oh. Hi, David Mahoney. This is Sherry. Down here in the South, we call armadillos possums on the half shell. So if we're going to eat fine, it's going to be possums on the half shell. Just wanted to let you know. And yeah, when they jump, they will jump up through a window. That's how tall they jump. So be very careful. Have a good day. Bye.
5: Message Carter, deleted.
3: You're from the South. Have you heard armadillos called possums on a half shell before?
6: You know what's so funny is I was just thinking, I lived in the South, but I don't think I was raised Southern. And yeah. I think that there's a difference because that lady, she's Southern. That's Southern. She's got it in her blood.
2: Yeah, okay?
3: She's about it.
6: She's about it.
3: I was there
6: for a time.
2: That lady has had an armadillo leap through her window before. And yeah. She's like, oh, yeah, there's a possum on a half shell. It's good eating right there. So I looked it up as far as one of the most common dishes with armadillos.
3: Okay.
2: And grilled or roasted armadillo is certainly a thing.
3: Sounds about right.
2: There's also armadillo stew.
3: Sure.
2: Okay, sure.
3: And you can turn anything into a stew, Dave.
2: Yeah, basically said it's...
3: You got a stew going, baby.
6: What does it say it tastes like?
2: You marinate the meat with vinegar, local spices, and some paste.
6: Local spices.
2: Yeah, root vegetables and potatoes until tender. Okay. So, yeah, it's just like anything that you roast. You just put it in there until it falls apart.
3: Throw some stuff into a pot and simmer and see what happens.
2: And I guess in parts of Trinidad and the Caribbean, armadillo curry is a fairly common thing.
3: Okay.
2: Because they're saying the rich meat... With its layer of subshell fat is cooked with habanero peppers, garlic, and curry powder.
3: Yeah, that sounds about right. You get a fatty meat with some peppers in there, and you got a good meal right there, Dave.
2: So you're down?
3: I mean, I've eaten worse things. I would imagine. Like,
2: dare I ask what? I don't.
3: It's 2026. People are eating everything, Dave. That's all I'm going to say about that, my friend. And if you're not.
2: Somebody else is.
6: You talk about like.
2: So much for innuendo.
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13: A Better Life with Dr. Sanjay Gupta.
14: I read this interesting story the other day, which was written by a colleague of mine, about why so-called, quote, admin nights are the new book club for busy adults. Now, I learned this is a term coined by journalist Chris Collin, who wrote about this life hack in the Wall Street Journal. An admin night is when people come together for a night, a fun night, while holding one another accountable to an assignment. The ones usually considered back burner tasks, the ones that you've been putting off. The person you choose to do an admin night with matters a lot because that's your accountability partner. That's what one person told us. People love the social aspect because it can bring these boring tasks to light, make them feel more fun, and where you go matters as well. You need to have enough space and hopefully not too many distractions. And again, don't forget to leave some time for fun. I'm Dr. Sanjay Gupta, helping you live a better life.
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0: They may not have all of their teeth, but they almost have 10 fingers.
1: We gotta get
0: it's the Redneck Report. David Mahoney.
2: I would imagine that a question that you never want to ask if you are a law enforcement officer is, why are you naked?
3: Or maybe that's just a break from the normal horrible things that you're seeing and dealing with on a day-to-day basis. Maybe somebody just, you know, over-imbibed on whatever and is naked.
2: Well, this 43-year-old man, whose name is Maurice Hogg, was reportedly found naked in the bushes.
3: 1G or 2Gs?
2: 2Gs.
3: Okay.
2: Police responded after two women say that they saw this guy fully nude hiding in the bushes along a trail. When the officers arrived on the scene and they found this guy, they did confirm Mr. Hogg.
4: Hoog.
2: Fully naked with the hog out. And they were wondering, well, why, sir, would you be fully nude hiding in the bushes?
3: Being chased by a bear?
2: No. I mean, obviously, the women that were out on this trail were rather concerned because it was like in a county park type of area. You know, him being fully naked is alarming. He claims, though, he was just taking a poop.
3: Dave, as somebody who's had a similar incident happen, you're on this jury. What do you
4: convict?
3: Or do you think he's lying? Do you think he's, you know, using the emergency poop excuse in vain?
2: I do, because he had a prior arrest in Georgia for similar lewd acts, where he also was fully naked in a different park.
4: Mahoney, you are a naked pooper, are you not?
3: Yeah.
4: So you can understand at least the nakedness of this guy.
3: But mine's indoors. This is not an outdoor activity.
4: Well, he was bringing Bush back.
3: I will say, being naked around bushes, though, very dangerous.
2: You don't want to get anything snagged, if you know what I mean.
4: A twig on your twig. And
3: if I'm being completely honest.
2: Bush to the ball.
4: Yeah, man.
3: You know, I mentioned that Mr. Hogg could have been being chased by a bear, and he was naked. I thought bear naked for the longest time wasn't B-A-R-E. I thought it was B-E-A-R. I thought it was just
4: Mahoney,
3: like
4: you're
3: bears.
4: Smarter than that.
3: I thought bears were just out in the woods naked, and that's why they called it bear naked.
4: I mean, you said for a really long time, but like, why? Like, at what age were you when you realized that you're pretty stupid for thinking that?
3: Well, I just turned 45 today.
4: And you just learned that recently?
3: Yeah.
2: Like today?
3: 43.
4: Oh, Mahoney.
2: So we have another fully naked man that has entered the chat. This one comes to us from Fresno, California. And this is also alarming because there was a guy that was hiding above a plasma donation center, fully nude, and watching people as they were donating plasma, of all things.
3: Dude, get a better kink. I'm sorry. Like, I know, like bro.
4: Mental illness.
3: Like, at least switch it up to the classics. Like, you could just go in there and donate plasma, get paid, and get your get some material for the spank bank.
2: You're doing it backwards.
3: Yeah.
2: Like, you're not seeing them naked. You're just naked seeing them.
4: Well, you know,
2: you have it reversed, pal.
4: Guys, normally whenever you're doing a charity event, you'll go up on the rafters, you go up on the roof, you go up on a banner.
2: Yeah.
4: Maybe he was doing some philanthropy where he was, you know, pumping it for plasma.
2: We do like alliteration. The way that they discovered him is there was...
3: Is that our next charity endeavor? Yeah, pumping for plasma?
4: Pumping for plasma. I don't know, but we're onto something there. So our bosses are asking us if we do anything that's sticky.
2: It's sticky in multiple ways. The way that they discovered this guy, fully nude, hiding inside of the walls, basically, is that some girl that was giving plasma caught him looking at her. Like, locked
4: with
2: eyes
4: just, like,
2: with
4: nose,
2: this guy.
4: Or his nose, like, hanging out. I mean, funny now in a story later.
2: Yeah.
4: Probably very terrifying in the moment.
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1: 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Yes, Nicolas Cage is somehow embroiled in this huge lawsuit. So there's a billionaire film producer that has filed a $105 million lawsuit against Netflix because Nicolas Cage starred in this movie. And the whole thing was done. And he spent, as you would imagine, a tremendous amount of money to produce this film. You know, you're talking about a big star like Nicolas Cage, a huge production, all of that. The lawsuit involves the film, which is called Grand Theft Lotto.
2: Clever. Okay.
1: Claims that Netflix acquired the movie, but never released it. So this guy, the producer, alleges that Netflix effectively shelved the movie after obtaining the rights to distribute it, causing him significant financial losses. The producer claims the streaming company's decision damaged the film's value and prevented him from recouping his investment. So the movie reportedly stars Nicolas Cage, was intended to be a major release before disappearing from Netflix's plans, which is really strange.
2: How bad

0: And it's Nicolas Cage. Like, you'd think that you would get some viewership out of it just based on it being a Nicolas Cage movie. And like you said, Mahoney, Nicolas Cage is very much like Netflix.
1: Yeah.
0: Where the expectation of quality.
1: There is none.
0: Yeah.
1: We'll watch it anyway because we love Nick Cage.
0: Now, Netflix has not publicly commented on this lawsuit, but this guy, again, suing, he's saying, and because you'd think that this would be pretty buttoned up from a contract standpoint. Like, if you're going to, you know, give this movie to Netflix and then they're going to stream it, there would be an agreement that they were. It's not like, well, we'll just see if we get around to it. So interesting that this guy is now going scorched earth. He's not just suing them, but also publicly talking about it. $105 million lawsuit.
1: You don't want to get on Nick Cage's bad side. I'll just say that much, Dave.
2: This is Dave and Mahoney.
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1: 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What?

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0: We'll be the judge of that. It's the Call of Fame on Dave and Mahoney.
2: Another Call of Fame contender from last week, we had Jewel call us and told us that she found out that her boyfriend is secretly gay.
3: How am I just now discovering that my boyfriend is gay? And he was dating a man for 6 years behind my back.
4: Go on.
2: No, let's back up just a little bit. So how... Were you and this guy pretty serious?
3: I take things very seriously because I may or may not be psychotic when it comes to, like, how someone treats me,
2: right?
3: You know?
5: Yeah, I mean, especially, like, in the world where we're living right now, where everybody has so much access to others, mm-hmm. that I can only imagine, like, everybody wants to have a roster.
3: Whoever invented Tinder, I want them to drop off the face of the earth.
2: And how did you come across this secret of his that he was dating a man?
3: Because I... found it.
5: You go through phones, don't you?
3: Really want to put, like, his business out there.
2: Okay, that's fair.
3: Not his. Not as in, like, my ex, but, like, the other guy. I don't want to, like...
2: Oh, yeah, that's fair.
3: He didn't do anything to me, so I don't want to be, like, you know...
2: So when you say that he was dating a man, like, he was dating a man for a short
3: while? For six years. He didn't tell me that he did that.
2: Okay,
5: hang on. Jules, just for timeline purposes, earlier, whenever I heard you say, and he was dating a man, so is he no longer in that relationship? Is he still in that relationship?
3: He's still in that relationship. Yep. And I know that his friends listen to this radio station, but he doesn't. So, hi, if you can hear me, because I have no problem spilling tea when it comes to, like, my feelings.
5: How did all of his peers, how does everybody in his circle not see him with a woman and go, huh?
3: No. Okay, no. So I went to his hometown bar, and that's where I basically found out, because the bartender was like, I knew that he was, you know, like, a piece of crap, because, like, he was bringing you around while he was seeing someone. And I was like, excuse me, what?
2: The bartender blew up his spot?
3: Yeah.
2: Whoa.
3: Yeah.
5: I don't know if I would be able to hold my tongue either.
2: Yeah.
5: I mean, I feel like that's, shout out to that bartender, because if you're...
3: And I'm doing my absolute hardest to not, like, call him out right now, because, like, he owns, like, his own company, and he's very, like, well-known this area. Because
5: if he is out, that's his own thing. But, I mean, we don't need to blow up somebody's spot, especially with their sexuality. So I appreciate you being kind in that.
3: 100%.
5: Yeah. So, but, I mean, like, at the same time, like, what a kind of, like, crappy thing to do to another human being whenever, you know, you didn't know that about him. He didn't disclose any of that information about himself. So it's one thing to be, you know, out to friends and to family, and it's another thing to hide your sexuality to somebody who you're in a relationship with. Whoa.
3: Do that to me.
2: So Mahoney, that call came in when you were out secretly gay in a secret gay relationship for 6 years.
6: Man, just tell people what you want. Just, you know, I get, like, why, you know, people tell people what they want on the first date now.
2: Yeah.
6: Like, I want kids, or, you know, I want an open relationship, or I want somebody who's 6'5" and I got a boat.
5: I told my husband, now husband, that I said, I just want somebody who's obsessed with me. I feel like everything's been pretty good.
2: And he fell right into the trap.
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1: This is Dave and Mahoney.
2: So I know, Mahoney, that you're not a big fan of LinkedIn, the business professional social networking site.
3: I don't think I have a profile.
2: You don't, because I've tried to tag you and stuff before.
3: You're
2: a ghost. Yeah. Audrey has her little professional headshot. She's right up there. Like she's...
4: Yeah, but I mean, I think that it's the professional headshot from, I don't even know what it looks like, guys. Like, I don't even think I've logged in the last 3 years. I think I did it when... we got fired and hired, and I was like, "All right, I gotta go take it down and put where we were working. Update the old online resume.
2: Yeah.
4: But I think that's the last time I've ever done it.
2: Well, if you do log on again, I'll just go ahead and cut to the chase right now. Everyone on LinkedIn, every time that you log on, is either thrilled or honored. That's it.
4: Thrilled or honored to be a part of this.
3: is that the LinkedIn vernacular?
2: Yes.
3: Okay.
2: Anytime that you're posting, it's because you are thrilled or honored about something.
4: You know what? Yes. I'm going to change the tone. I'm going to say, I'm f***ing excited to be here.
2: Yeah, man.
4: You got to change it,
2: babe. What's up, bitches?
4: What's up, sucker?
3: I'm just going to emo post. Like, I'm going to treat it like it was my live journal from back in 1999.
4: Stuff's going on, don't ask about it.
2: I'm going to treat it like my first MySpace page. I'm going to have a top eight.
3: Throw some music on there. Right. Bangers, nothing but Limp Bizkit, baby.
2: So LinkedIn has now introduced a new feature that lets users flag posts that seem like AI slop, because so much of it is just exactly that.
3: Right.
2: Like you're like, dude, I know you. You don't talk like that.
3: Dead internet theory is a real thing. There are already more bots. There's already more AI generated content online than there is real content. Now the internet is a void, soulless wasteland now, and I don't think there's any coming back. I really don't.
2: Yeah. Well, that's the problem, is that there's so many people out there that have made their business model how to use AI to just do all these automatic posts for you, and you're like, nobody wants to see that.
3: Who's that connecting with?
2: Yeah, exactly. Well, and LinkedIn should look at themselves in the mirror here, because they're saying that they're going to flag these posts and they're going to hide them from other users' feeds if they appear to be AI slop. But then LinkedIn also has had the AI feature right there to basically write your post for you.
3: Right.
4: That's insane.
2: And you're like, guys, can we just like, if the internet is going to survive as we have known it, it can't be. And Mahoney, you said the dead internet theory, but I don't know if everyone knows what that is. It's basically where it's just a bunch of bots talking to each other, and the humans are abandoning it because why are we even here? Like, all of this is
3: crap.
4: I don't think I try to follow anything other than like actual human beings who I've been following in the last 5 years, because I'm so fearful that that if I stumble across somebody else's page, it's just going to be some weird algorithm dump that some AI bot has said, hey, this is the niche category that's booming right now. Go ahead and make a crap ton of content for it and we'll post it for you.
2: Gross.
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9: Even for people who fall asleep easily, staying asleep can be difficult. You wake up, your mind starts to race, you can't turn those thoughts off. Sleep experts say there are a few things you can try. Cognitive shuffling. That's when you choose a random, impersonal, non-emotional word. Then for each letter of that word, think of as many words that begin with each letter as you can before moving on to the next one. It distracts your brain from stress. It also mimics the fragmented thought patterns that usually occur as you drift off to sleep. Sensory grounding is something else. That's when you work through things you can hear, feel, see, smell, or taste. That helps you to be in the moment instead of dwelling on the past or the future. Or just do a mental walkthrough of a place you know well. familiar but neutral imagery that can calm the brain. I'm Dr. Sanjay Gupta, helping you live a better life.
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1: This is Dave and Mahoney.
2: Mahoney, Bill Belichick's entire life seems to be chaos. Of course, there's the whole thing with his girlfriend who, anytime that it seems like maybe she is sort of fading off into the distance, she does something else stupid in order to make headlines. And you're like, dude, if you're Bill Belichick, like, you had such a legacy and now you're just holding on to scraps, and it feels like everyone around you is falling apart. And it's not just the girlfriend. Have you heard the latest?
3: What's going on now?
2: With UNC, which is, of course, where he coaches, his general manager that he hand-selected, Michael Lombardi, has been placed on administrative leave while the school investigates a complaint. So we're not exactly sure what it was, but the investigation stems from an HR complaint filed by a former football front office employee. The specific allegations have not been publicly disclosed. But, you know, when you have a guy that's going to be the general manager of, you know, a major college program, and you handpick that guy to come in and run things, and then he allegedly does something that's significant enough for them to publicly come out and say this guy is being investigated and put on leave, that seems like there's something there.
3: If we've learned anything, Dave, I think we've learned that Bill Belichick's judgment of people is not exactly rock solid.
2: Terrible,
3: I would say, Dave. So yeah.
2: I would say much less than not rock solid. I would say catastrophically bad. Like, he surrounds himself with just the stupidest people. I mean, the girlfriend thing is, I get it, kind of.
3: Because at least you're getting laid, I guess. And you're maybe thinking with the wrong head.
2: Right, but you've got, like, a dude that you brought in to be a general manager. Like, that's the guy that's supposed to have it all buttoned up.
3: Yep, he's supposed to have your back.
2: Yeah, and instead, he's on administrative leave because of something that he allegedly did. Now, where this goes, who knows, but, you know, he's been long associated with Bill Belichick and was one of his first major hires back when Belichick joined UNC in 2024. Belichick said the team is adjusting to his absence and the responsibilities are being handled internally during the investigation. So if you're familiar with this guy, Michael Lombardi, you know, he's been a talking head on, like, Pat McAfee's show and on VSiN and all these other, like, sports betting stuff forever. And, you know, has had connections to different NFL programs and college programs over the years. But, you know, if they're publicly coming out and saying that he is on leave and being investigated, that feels like it's probably not going to end with, oh, everything's fine.
3: It's fine. Yeah. It's fine. I'm sure this investigation is just routine.
2: Yeah.
3: Nothing to be found.
2: Turned out he actually deserves a raise. Oh. Yeah.
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4: 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Your home for Dave and Mahoney.
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3: A Call of Fame contender, Rick, called us last week with a family secret about how his son and his stepdaughter ended up hooking up.
4: Hey, I got a family secret. I got married again about 11 years ago.
3: Okay.
4: And my youngest son was still living with us down in the basement. And my stepdaughter came to visit from Virginia. Her husband was deployed in the Navy for 6 months.
3: How old were the kids at this point? So your son that was living in the basement?
4: About the same age, 27, 28.
3: Uh-huh.
4: She was there for about a week, and all of a sudden my wife woke me up about 1 in the morning in the bedroom next door to us. She heard the bed pounding against the door.
3: Oh, no.
4: So I think them two were making love there, and I put my ear to the wall, and sure enough, yeah, they were.
3: Oh.
4: So they had a friendly visit.
3: How did you handle that? Did you confront them? Because, like, if they're going to town that loudly in the room next door, they're not exactly hiding it.
4: Well, we didn't say nothing until maybe a month later or so, maybe less.
5: Enabler.
4: And they denied it.
5: Listen, dude, I don't know. I feel a type of way about that. Like, I feel that that's just so weird. I don't care if it's step. I do not care. I think that that is weird. I think that that's weird.
3: It's a lot weirder if they grew up together. But I mean, if they're both 28
5: years old. It doesn't
3: matter.
5: It's still family. You're married into the same family.
3: Yeah.
5: So you're saying you would marry your stepsister?
3: I mean, if she's hot enough.
5: Okay, you're deeply weird. Call shame. I think that there is just needs to be more shame in 2026. We allow too much stuff to like happen to where that I would have kicked that door down.
3: That's like the most normalized thing on the adult sites.
5: Which and is again, it's such a weird thing. Weird. Yeah.
3: So when you did say something, you know, several weeks or a month later, how did that go?
4: They denied everything.
3: Oh, really?
4: Yeah, they thought we were trying to start trouble amongst her and her husband.
3: Oh, wait, she was married?
5: Yeah, that's what you said.
4: Yeah.
5: Her husband was deployed.
3: Oh, my God, yeah. I totally missed that part. Wow.
4: Yeah. What?
3: Good Lord. I thought you just came to visit.
5: No, she was coming to visit because her husband was deployed.
3: Oh, my.
4: Right.
5: So, and let me ask this, because how long had she already been there at the house?
4: About a week.
5: So it only took 1 week for that to happen. That makes me think one of two things. One, that wasn't the first time. That was just the first time they got caught.
3: Uh-huh.
5: Or two, your son's got game, and the 1 week was all it took for her to decide whether or not she was okay with it. That is crazy town.
3: Okay,
5: crazy town.
3: Rick, another follow-up here. Did her and her husband ever split up? Did he find out about this?
4: No, he believed her.
3: Oh, so he did catch wind of it, but he believed that, oh, interesting.
4: She blamed my wife for causing trouble amongst them.
3: I see.
5: Oh, yeah, lying. Because that's exactly what every house wants, is just immense drama about the step-siblings having sex.
3: Yeah.
5: I mean, like, there are 1,000 other weird, less weird things, excuse me, that we could be making up to stir drama over Thanksgiving. Like, what? Oh, my God.
3: Wow.
4: Yeah.
5: Man.
4: Well, he was being real nice. I mean, he was giving her tours of Chicago, downtown, Navy Pier.
3: I bet he was
5: showing her the bean.
4: Yeah. They would be coming home late. And we put two and two together. I just don't look. But you know what? Then we thought, he was just being a nice guy.
3: Just being a good host.
5: Let me tell you, there just needs to be more shame. Shame.
3: Nah.
5: Shame.
3: Doesn't count, Steph.
5: Ew, no.
3: Rick, thanks for the story, man. That's a good one.
4: Okay.
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3: 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That means the amount of time your muscles are engaged during a movement, the slower the movement, the harder it will be until you reach the point where you can't do another rep with good form. 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Also, remember this, pay attention to your breath. So important. Breathe out when you exert force. 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
6: Some of the biggest rock songs ever released. You are trying to figure out what they are with 30 seconds on the clock for each one of them. And Roger is joining us today. Roger, you got Mahoney and Audrey available as lifelines should you need them. Are you ready for your first one?
7: Yes, I am.
6: All right. It's a popular one. 264,000 views on this one. It's in the style of Guns N' Roses, but it's not Guns N' Roses. Let's see if you can figure it out.

0: Man, that is kind of tricky. It really throws you off.
1: Mm-hmm.
0: It's well done, but Roger, do you know that?
2: I have no clue on that one.
1: Mm-mm.
0: Audrey, nothing. Mahoney, no. Any guesses?
3: No.
0: Yeah, that was hard.
3: Guns N' Roses.
0: Yeah, that was Comfortably Numb by Pink Floyd. I'll play a clip for you.
1: Huh?
3: Okay.
1: I still don't hear it.
0: Sorry, brother.
2: Well, everyone was stumped on that one.
1: Yeah, which honestly makes me feel better.
0: Okay, everyone lock in. We got three more. We've got to get all three, but the lifeline's still intact. This next one, 28,000 views. Here we go.

0: man. We'll stop it right there. Roger, do you know that one?
1: Oh, that was pretty good. That's War Pigs by Black Sabbath.
2: Nice.
0: You are correct, and I would agree. That was pretty good.
2: A little easier that time.
0: The next one here is on a Japanese Kodo. It's got 334,000 views on this one. Here we go.

0: very, very cool. All right, Roger, over to you.
1: No, I just couldn't pick that one up, so I'll need a lifeline.
2: I think I know it.
0: Okay, sure.
2: Is that Stairway to Heaven?
0: It sure was. Yeah.
2: Holy crap, yeah. And obviously Zeppelin, but yeah. That was nuts. Yeah. Okay, that was from the paint.
0: Nice. All right, so Audrey's out. So is Mahoney, because you have two correct. You can't win on a lifeline, so you're down to the last one. You've got to get it right. It is the most popular one of the day. 855,000 views on this one. Lock in, Roger. Here we go.
3: Oh!

0: pretty well done also. I get why it's got that many views. Roger, for the win.
1: Oh, I'm having brain fade here. I'm sorry. I can't pick it up.
0: Maybe you would be able to pick it up if it had a little more cowbell in it.
1: Don't fear the reaper.
2: Hey, what do you know? Audrey?
3: Yes.
2: Subtle.
3: I thought so too.
4: Dave and Mahoney.
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2: Working from home, the thing that Audrey loves more than anything else in this life.
3: Well, if I can do it from home, why the hell do I need to do it at the place where they
2: clock in at work? Yeah, no, it's weird.
3: The place
2: question.
3: I don't even speak its government name.
2: This is brought to you by Robinhood, your money, your move. So there's a lot of people that obviously want to work from home and very specifically seek out jobs where they can work from home. Well, a California rental listing has sparked outrage because it is telling tenants that if they work from home, there's a fee for that.
4: I saw this, and this is kind of surprising. I didn't think that they would be able to charge this. I mean, but I guess if you're renting your house, you can charge whatever you want. You know,
2: and why wouldn't you just work that in? Like, to say that, like, if you're working from home, we're going to charge you extra, that feels so Big Brother, like we're watching your every
3: move. Right. How would you know?
2: I'm paying you rent. And yeah. This isn't cheap either. I mean, the whole place is 535 square feet.
4: Right, tiny little place.
2: So it's furnished, it's a one bedroom, but it is a tiny little place in Walnut Creek, California. It's listed at $3,250 per month.
4: Oof.
2: But that does include utilities and the internet.
4: So that's why they're assuming if you're working from home, you're going to be using more utilities, your air conditioning, your...
2: Screw you!
4: Your I'm internet.
3: What if I'm a stay-at-home mom?
2: Yeah.
3: What if I'm unemployed?
2: Or if you're retired.
3: Or retired.
2: Right. Like, what if you just, I don't know, want to spend time at the house that you're renting for $3,250 a month for 535 square feet?
3: Yeah, what happens if my parents still take care of me?
2: Yeah.
3: You know, like, what? There's just so many options in today's world.
4: What if I'm just at home all day cranking it? You know?
2: Right.
4: Yeah, what if I'm unemployed and that's just what I do and exactly. I never leave the house?
2: You're using all the internet and utilities.
4: Yeah.
2: You need
4: that
2: AC cranked up.
4: So I can just crank it all day long and not get charged for that?
3: And what constitutes as working from home? Because content creators are like the number one, probably most lucrative job right now, especially for 20-somethings, even older than that. I don't even want to pigeonhole it to a certain age group. Content creating is making people a lot of money. And that's from home. Is that work from home? Is it corporate only? I don't know. I feel like that's very bizarre. How do you put that on your resume to your landlord?
2: Yeah, like what do you do for a living? And if you say that you have a job, then you only don't get charged the fee if you hop into your Kia and drive to that job every day?
3: And like, if I said, hey, I'm a radio broadcaster, and some of us work from home, actually.
2: Yeah.
3: Some of us.
4: Some of us.
2: the lucky ones.
3: Not me. But if I said that, I wouldn't disclose that I work from home. I would simply just hide that piece of the information.
2: It seems very, very unfair, and I can understand why people are really upset about this.
4: Also, $3,200 plus another additional fee for 500 square feet is insane.
3: I'm hiding my pets, too. You ain't gonna know about those either. Working from home, and I got five cats.
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8: Now seems as good a time as any to remind you, you don't always have to take healthy habits to the extreme. Not only are you unlikely to stick with something that's difficult, even if you can keep it up, it's probably going to be to the detriment of something else. And chances are that something else is more important. So if you're on a quest to improve your health, I promise the basics are going to take you much further. I'm talking about diet, try and be as plant-based as possible, exercise, meaning multiple rounds of cardio and strength training, and sleep. For most people, 7 to 9 hours a night. I'd like to think of these things as sort of a three-legged stool, right? If you're not doing any one of them, it's really hard to keep balanced with the others. The key here is you don't have to strive for perfection. Doing anything is going to be better than nothing. I'm Dr. Sanjay Gupta. Helping you live a better life.
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1: Hey, this is Matt Schultz from Cage the Elephant. 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
0: Cage the Elephant's Matt Schultz on his expectations of the audiences seeing the band live.
1: 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Energy-wise, I've always looked at live shows as though they're a great conversation. So I think at the end of the day, just looking for a great experience, something that everyone walks away and we'll have this great memory of

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9: Even for people who fall asleep easily, staying asleep can be difficult. You wake up, your mind starts to race, you can't turn those thoughts off. Sleep experts say there are a few things you can try. Cognitive shuffling. That's when you choose a random, impersonal, non-emotional word. Then for each letter of that word, think of as many words that begin with each letter as you can before moving on to the next one. It distracts your brain from stress. It also mimics the fragmented thought patterns that usually occur as you drift off to sleep. Sensory grounding is something else. That's when you work through things you can hear, feel, see, smell, or taste. That helps you to be in the moment instead of dwelling on the past or the future, or just do a mental walkthrough of a place you know well. Familiar but neutral imagery that can calm the brain. I'm Dr. Sanjay Gupta, helping you live a better life.
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16: I read this interesting story the other day, which was written by a colleague of mine, about why so-called, quote, admin nights are the new book club for busy adults. Now, I learned this is a term coined by journalist Chris Collin, who wrote about this life hack in the Wall Street Journal. An admin night is when people come together for a night, a fun night, while holding one another accountable to an assignment. The ones usually considered back burner tasks, the ones that you've been putting off. The person you choose to do an admin night with matters a lot, because that's your accountability partner. That's what one person told us. People love the social aspect because it can bring these boring tasks to light, make them feel more fun, and where you go matters as well. You need to have enough space and hopefully not too many distractions. And again, don't forget to leave some time for fun. I'm Dr. Sanjay Gupta, helping you live a better life.
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12: I read this interesting story the other day, which was written by a colleague of mine, about why so-called, quote, admin nights are the new book club for busy adults. Now, I learned this is a term coined by journalist Chris Collin, who wrote about this life hack in the Wall Street Journal. An admin night is when people come together for a night, a fun night, while holding one another accountable to an assignment. The ones usually considered back burner tasks, the ones that you've been putting off. The person you choose to do an admin night with matters a lot, because that's your accountability partner. That's what one person told us. People love the social aspect because it can bring these boring tasks to light, make them feel more fun, and where you go matters as well. You need to have enough space and hopefully not too many distractions. And again, don't forget to leave some time for fun. I'm Dr. Sanjay Gupta, helping you live a better life.
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0: Cage the Elephant's Matt Schultz on his vision for a future stadium tour.
1: Well, I think that we're definitely looking to the future to hopefully still grow as a band creatively. And yeah, it would be an incredible blessing for Cage to do a stadium tour of our own someday. I mean, that would be nuts. It's the dream.

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14: A better life with Dr. Sanjay Gupta.
15: Across the country right now, at this very moment, there are probably arguments taking place about who's doing more of the housework, the homework, the shuttling of kids from this activity to that. It's true. By and large, women do more of this than men. But doesn't have to be that way. And if you and your spouse can level that playing field, it's going to make both of you and your kids happier. Psychologist Yelena Kecmanovich says this might be how you get there. As hard as it might be at first, try to think of your partner like a teammate, not an adversary. Learn how to do some of the chores your partner does to get a better understanding of how much effort something takes. And finally, take the time to acknowledge what the other person is doing. And every now and then, even express your appreciation. That'll go a long way. I'm Dr. Sanjay Gupta, helping you live a better life.
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Today is National Grab Some Nuts Day. It's a healthy snack, apparently. 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

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Somber is taking you on tour. You and guests can score a trip for two with flights, hotel, and tickets to Somber in the city.

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9: If you're looking to get stronger, you don't necessarily need a bunch of heavy weights to do that, at least not to start. Body weight workouts, when you do them the right way, can be really effective. Strength and conditioning specialist Dana Santis told us, with body weight training, you create progressive overload by changing joint angles, adding instability, or choosing more challenging variations of the same exercise. Two other factors driving progressive overload are time under tension and muscular fatigue. That means the amount of time your muscles are engaged during a movement, the slower the movement, the harder it will be until you reach the point where you can't do another rep with good form. You want to stop before you collapse. Also, remember this, pay attention to your breath. So important. Breathe out when you exert force. I'm Dr. Sanjay Gupta, helping you live a better life.
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6: Even for people who fall asleep easily, staying asleep can be difficult. You wake up, your mind starts to race, you can't turn those thoughts off. Sleep experts say there are a few things you can try. Cognitive shuffling. That's when you choose a random, impersonal, non-emotional word. Then for each letter of that word, think of as many words that begin with each letter as you can before moving on to the next one. It distracts your brain from stress. It also mimics the fragmented thought patterns that usually occur as you drift off to sleep. Sensory grounding is something else. That's when you work through things you can hear, feel, see, smell, or taste. That helps you to be in the moment instead of dwelling on the past or the future. Or just do a mental walkthrough of a place you know well. Familiar but neutral imagery that can calm the brain. I'm Dr. Sanjay Gupta. Helping you live a better life.
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2: 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This is our new song, Beaches in Tennessee. 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
1: Cage the Elephant's Matt Schultz on the band being together for 20 years.
2: Yeah, it's crazy. 20 years. Time flies for sure, honestly. I think that we've always just tried, as far as like the way the band's evolved, we always just tried to find things about music to be excited about, things that feel new to us, stay in touch with our passion for creating music. And so I think we've just used that as a guiding light and basically had no rules other than that. If there was a way that we evolved, I think it's just really going where the music takes us.

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12: Across the country right now, at this very moment, there are probably arguments taking place about who's doing more of the housework, the homework, the shuttling of kids from this activity to that. It's true. By and large, women do more of this than men. But doesn't have to be that way. And if you and your spouse can level that playing field, it's going to make both of you and your kids happier. Psychologist Yelena Kecmanovic says this might be how you get there. As hard as it might be at first, try to think of your partner like a teammate, not an adversary. Learn how to do some of the chores your partner does to get a better understanding of how much effort something takes. And finally, take the time to acknowledge what the other person is doing. And every now and then, even express your appreciation. That'll go a long way. I'm Dr. Sanjay Gupta, helping you live a better life.
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15: Now seems as good a time as any to remind you, you don't always have to take healthy habits to the extreme. Not only are you unlikely to stick with something that's difficult, even if you can keep it up, it's probably going to be to the detriment of something else. And chances are that something else is more important. So if you're on a quest to improve your health, I promise the basics are going to take you much further. I'm talking about diet. Try and be as plant-based as possible. Exercise, meaning multiple rounds of cardio and strength training, and sleep. For most people, 7 to 9 hours a night. I'd like to think of these things as sort of a three-legged stool, right? If you're not doing any one of them, it's really hard to keep balanced with the others. The key here is you don't have to strive for perfection. Doing anything is going to be better than nothing. I'm Dr. Sanjay Gupta, helping you live a better life.

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